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0: That was a good walk up two flights of stairs. 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
1: Dang, I'll head over there right now. Just give me a second to catch my breath.
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1: 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They said we shouldn't do it. They begged us not to do it. 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

0: can see the men inside of women, and I can see the women inside of men. The words are false, but the energy is true. Something about the sun and the moon, and about water and fire. 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
5: 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I am right here. Rayford Johnson has a hold of a man who apparently has fired the shot. 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The gun is pointed at me at this moment. 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They have the gun away from the man.

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0: 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And Civillain. And the hit band, Civillain.
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0: Oh yeah, my bad. We also got Radmore. CKDJ's so sick.
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I've been counting days to see you just at Christmas. 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

0: Ottawa? Pfft, what kind of music comes out of Ottawa? When I get so high. All right, but what else you got? Jamie, I'm pressing clean, German haze, coming to scene in my new suit. Is that it? She'll call me Tago. I don't know who's Margo. Damn, these are actually pretty good. All right, where can I listen to all these songs?
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0: 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The words are false, but the energy is true. Something about the sun and the moon, and about water and fire. Something about our eyes and the way that we see in twos. 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I can see us shining as bright as the moon. I remember dancing in the womb with you before we became. You and I, you and I, you and I, you and I.
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4: 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Senator Kennedy has been shot in the head. I am right here. Rafer Johnson has a hold of a man who apparently has fired the shot. He still has the gun. The gun is pointed at me at this moment. I hope they can get the gun out of his hand. They have the gun away from the man.

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0: 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Dairy. 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

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I've been counting days to see you just at Christmas. 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
1: They said we couldn't do it. They said we shouldn't do it. They begged us not to do it, and we did it anyway.
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1: From the National Newsroom of the Canadian Press, I'm Karen Rebo. As the U.S. is preparing for crucial midterm elections in November that could end Republican control of Congress, Prime Minister Mark Carney says he has no plans to apply new trade pressure on Washington. His comments came hours after U.S. President Donald Trump stepped up the cross-border trade war with outright bans on imports of certain Canadian goods, including beer and liquor. Carney told a news conference in Vancouver Tuesday that Canada does not intend to escalate the ongoing trade and tariff war, but he noted he never rules anything out. He said our timing isn't dictated by any specific aspect of the U.S. calendar.
2: The reality is that the cost of living is very high in the United States, and there's things that Canada can do to help lower that cost of living.
1: When asked about Trump's claim Monday that he expects Canada will return to the negotiating table within weeks and would apologize in order to secure a deal, Carney laughed and repeated his position that Canada stands ready to negotiate in good faith. Earlier, Carney said it was a great day for this country after LNG Canada announced it is going ahead with its multi-million dollar Phase 2 expansion at Kitimat, BC. The plan is among the first five developments referred to Ottawa's major projects office last year. The expansion would double its capacity to 28 million tons of liquefied natural gas a year. CEO Chris Cooper says this will make LNG Canada one of the largest LNG facilities in the world.
3: Phase 2 is much more than just tons. It means thousands more jobs and even more opportunities for local businesses, First Nations and communities. Canada has done really big things, and Canada will continue to do big nation-building things.
1: TC Energy also announced Tuesday it's going ahead with Phase 2 of its Coastal GasLink pipeline project. Federal Conservative leader Pierre Poilievre spent Tuesday trying to convince Albertans to vote to stay in Canada. The province is less than 3 weeks away from a vote on separation. His speech at a downtown Edmonton hotel was part of his efforts to convince voters that Alberta is stronger within Canada. Poilievre says separating from the country won't solve long-standing issues like affordability.
4: Separation will not solve those problems. Becoming even more Canadian will. The solution is to double down on the way the country was always meant to work.
1: The 10-question referendum October 19th includes one that asks whether Albertans want to stay in Canada or have a second binding referendum on quitting Confederation. And it was a verdict of guilty delivered by a jury Tuesday in Ohio against a past American Idol contestant accused of killing his wife. And when Caleb Flynn heard he was going to prison for multiple counts of murder, felonious assault, and tampering with evidence in the shooting death of Ashley Flynn, the 40-year-old broke down. This is the Canadian Press. In sports, the Toronto Maple Leafs fell 3-2 to the Montreal Canadiens on the first night of the NHL regular season. Number one overall pick Gavin McKenna made his debut for Toronto in the loss. The 18-year-old from Whitehorse reflected on what he will remember about his first game in the NHL.
5: Seeing my family on the glass and warm-ups, you know, hearing your name called and player intros, it's all pretty special. And yeah, to play a team like the Canadiens as a Maple Leaf, it's pretty special. So there's not much I'll forget about this day.
1: Paul Cotter capped a two-goal night with the game winner into overtime as the Vancouver Canucks got off to a strong start in beating the Edmonton Oilers 6-5. In baseball playoff action, Ben Rice fired off a late grand slam and six RBIs as the New York Yankees opened their best of three American League wildcard series with Boston by pounding the Red Sox 9-0. The other AL wildcard series saw the Chicago White Sox double Houston 6-3. From the Canadian Press, I'm Karen Rebo.
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1: From the National Newsroom of the Canadian Press, I'm Karen Rebo. Prime Minister Mark Carney says the government is making a new $1.2 billion investment in ocean conservation as this country inches towards a decision on a potential new West Coast pipeline. Speaking in Vancouver Tuesday, Carney said the funds will go to several new measures, including expanding Canadian Coast Guard capacity to monitor marine traffic and developing a national marine mammal oil spill response plan.
2: First and foremost, we must protect our oceans. Long before Canada had an oceans policy, Indigenous peoples protected these waters. Governments are now beginning to catch up.
1: Earlier, Carney said it was a great day for the country after LNG Canada announced it is going ahead with its new multi-million dollar Phase 2 expansion at Kitimat, BC. Saskatchewan Premier Scott Moe says his government is looking at building two large nuclear reactors in the province's northwest. Moe says the first could be online in 2042. He says the province's electricity utility, Sask Power, will evaluate potential locations and speak with people in affected communities.
3: So now is the time for us to come together, all of us, to build that nuclear future that will power the province that we love, our great province of Saskatchewan, for generations to come.
1: An Ontario woman has been acquitted in the death of her 2.5-month-old son, Joseph, after more than 2 decades labeled as his killer. Jennifer Gaskin was convicted of manslaughter in 2002 after 2 medical experts testified the child had died as a result of shaken baby syndrome. Gaskin spoke Tuesday about what it felt like when she was acquitted in Ontario's top court based on new medical evidence.
4: It just felt wonderful. It just felt really, really, and now it's like, this is real. This is going to be my life now. And now I feel free.
1: The appeal court said in its ruling that Gaskin's case is one of several wrongful convictions and a surprise in a Massachusetts courtroom Tuesday when the defense team for Lindsay Clancy, who pleaded not guilty to 3 murder charges for the 2023 deaths of her 3 children at the family's Boston area home, now changing their argument. It is a striking turn for the defense after a lengthy trial that focused more on her mental state than on whether she took their lives. Here's ABC's Deborah Roberts.
5: Lindsay Clancy back in court for the first time since her murder case ended in a mistrial.
6: Good morning, Your Honor.
5: Her attorney asking the judge to find her not guilty, and in a stunning reversal.
7: Where's the evidence that she did this? Where is the evidence?
5: Prosecutors pounced.
6: That there isn't enough evidence to prove that she did it, I would suggest is a laughable argument.
5: Legal experts saying the defense's surprise argument could be a strategic move to challenge every bit of evidence against Clancy if prosecutors decide to retry the case.
1: This is the Canadian Press. In sports, some Canadian teams saw action on opening night in the NHL. Paul Cotter capped a 2-goal night with the early overtime winner as the Vancouver Canucks got by the Edmonton Oilers 6-5. Evan Bouchard had a hat trick and 2 assists for Edmonton in that loss. The Montreal Canadiens won their opener in Toronto 3-2 over the Maple Leafs. The Leafs getting both goals from William Nylander on a night they debuted No. 1 overall pick Gavin McKenna, goalie Sergei Bobrovsky, and Russ Russian forward Kirill Marchenko. Opening night included a thriller in North Carolina, where the Florida Panthers beat the Stanley Cup champion Carolina Hurricanes 1-0 with just 4 seconds left in overtime. Baseball playoff action saw the opening games in the 4 wild card series. The New York Yankees pounded the Boston Red Sox 9-0. The Chicago White Sox doubled the Houston Astros 6-3. It was Atlanta over Philadelphia, and San Diego shut out the Cubs. From the Canadian Press, I'm Karen Rebo.
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0: 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We're always welcoming new artists to the station. Welcome new artists Matthew Chappie and Dylan Lalonde. And we can't forget to mention more from the new hires.
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0: 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We're always welcoming new artists to the station. 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
1: From the National Newsroom of the Canadian Press, I'm Karen Rebo. As the U.S. prepares for crucial midterm elections in November that could end Republican control of Congress, Prime Minister Mark Carney says he has no plans to apply new trade pressure on Washington. He told reporters in Vancouver that Canada does not intend to escalate our trade and tariff war, even as the U.S. this week banned some Canadian imports. He also noted he never rules anything out, though, either.
2: Canada is a reliable partner, and we're ready to work in any or all of those areas. Our timing isn't dictated by any specific aspect of the U.S. calendar.
1: When asked about the U.S. president's prediction that Canada will return to the negotiating table within weeks and apologize to secure a deal, Carney laughed. He said he would take note of Donald Trump's comments but wouldn't respond, saying only that Canada stands ready to negotiate in good faith. Hours after LNG Canada said it would proceed with a Phase 2 expansion of its facility in Kitimat, BC, to double its capacity for exporting liquefied natural gas, Prime Minister Mark Carney says the government is investing $1.2 billion in ocean conservation. The funds will go to several measures like expanding the Canadian Coast Guard's capacity to monitor marine traffic and improving fisheries conservation. Ottawa faces a Thursday deadline to decide whether to designate a proposed new pipeline from Alberta to the southern BC coast as a project of national interest. Federal Conservative leader Pierre Poilievre tried to convince Albertans to vote to stay in Canada during a speech in Edmonton last night. With less than 3 weeks to go until a provincial vote on separation, Poilievre said separatist problem is with the federal Liberal government.
3: What Albertans are complaining about is not Canada. It is the government policies that are actually inconsistent with how Canada was meant to work in the first place. Many Albertans are legitimately frustrated that a costly and controlling, big and bossy government has gone far beyond its jurisdictional boundaries.
1: And Canadians across the country will hold events to mark the National Day for Truth and Reconciliation today, honoring the survivors of residential schools and those who never made it home. More than 150,000 Indigenous children were separated from their families and communities and sent to church-run residential schools starting in the 19th century. Here's Canadian Press reporter Lisa Laporte.
4: Abuse, malnutrition, and inadequate health care were rampant at the residential schools. The Truth and Reconciliation Commission found in its landmark 2015 final report that the school system was a central element of a state-backed attempt at cultural genocide. It initially documented 3,200 deaths of children attending residential schools. Experts say the actual number could be much higher.
1: This is the Canadian Press. In sports, the Toronto Maple Leafs fell 3-2 to the Montreal Canadiens on the first night of the NHL regular season. Number one overall pick Gavin McKenna made his debut for Toronto in the loss. The 18-year-old from Whitehorse reflected on what he will remember about his first game in the NHL.
5: Seeing my family on the glass and warm-ups, you know, hearing your name called and player intros, it's all pretty special. And yeah, to play a team like the Canadiens as a Maple Leaf, it's pretty special. So there's not much I'll forget about this day.
1: Paul Cotter capped a two-goal night with the game winner into overtime as the Vancouver Canucks got off to a strong start in beating the Edmonton Oilers 6-5. In baseball playoff action, Ben Rice fired off a late grand slam and six RBIs as the New York Yankees opened their best of three American League wildcard series with Boston by pounding the Red Sox 9-0. The other AL wildcard series saw the Chicago White Sox double Houston 6-3. From the Canadian Press, I'm Karen Rebo.
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4: 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Ottawa's newest hits from all across the city. Everybody's trying to find someone new. 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

0: play so many great bands on CKDJ, like Civillain. And Civillain. 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
10: 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Senator Kennedy has been shot in the head. I am right here. Rayford Johnson has a hold of a man who apparently has fired the shot. He still has the gun. The gun is pointed at me at this moment. I hope they can get the gun out of his hand. They have the gun away from

0: can see the men inside of women, and I can see the women inside of men. The words are false, but the energy is true. Something about the sun and the moon, and about water and fire. Something about our eyes and the way that we see in twos. You can name a person, but you can't name a spirit. See us shining as bright as the moon. I remember dancing in the womb with you before we became. You and I, you and I, you and I.
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0: CKDJ News.
1: From the National Newsroom of the Canadian Press, I'm Karen Rebo. Prime Minister Mark Carney suggesting he has no plans to apply new trade pressure on the U.S. as Americans prepare for crucial midterm elections that could end Republican control of Congress. Carney told reporters in Vancouver yesterday that Ottawa's timing on trade talks or any more retaliation isn't determined by any specific aspect of the U.S. political calendar. Here's Canadian Press reporter Lisa Laporte.
2: U.S. President Donald Trump trade advisor Peter Navarro warned Ottawa earlier in the day against interfering in the midterms and berated Canada for its successful lobbying efforts in the past. Navarro told an audience at a Washington conference that any Canadians in the room intent on lobbying the U.S. government should leave the country and said Canada would pay dearly for any interference in the midterms.
1: Carney declined to respond when asked about Navarro's comments.

0: comments or about Trump's prediction that Canada will soon apologize to his administration to secure a trade deal. Today marks National Day for Truth and Reconciliation, which honors residential school survivors, their families, and those who never returned home. Beginning in the 19th century, more than 150,000 Indigenous children were separated from their families and communities and sent to church-run residential schools, where abuse, malnutrition, and inadequate health care were rampant. The Truth and Reconciliation Commission found in its landmark 2015 report that the school system was a key element of a state-backed attempt at cultural genocide. U.S. President Trump said tech leaders he met with at the White House yesterday had signed a constitution to police themselves. This amid dire warnings from artificial intelligence leaders about the technology. ABC's Melissa Adon has more.
1: AI leaders from companies including Meta, NVIDIA, Google, and Anthropic meeting with President Trump as questions grow about the speed of AI development and whether existing safeguards are enough. Afterwards, the president describing the meeting as very productive and extremely friendly and claiming the AI companies will be responsible for self-policing the technology.
0: What's expected to be the strongest El Nino on record may delay Ontario's stunning fall foliage. But experts say there is no reason to worry. The color show will go on. David Phillips, a climatologist with Environment Canada, says the trees will cooperate this fall.
2: They're going to give their beauty and we're going to be able to enjoy it, all those oohs and ahs people going, doesn't matter whether you go to the Muskokas or to your backyard or your park area, you're going to see these brilliant colors.
0: The normal window for fall foliage spans from mid-September to late October in Ontario, but Phillips says it has been pushed back by a few weeks this season due to El Nino. This is the Canadian Press. In sports, some Canadian teams saw action on opening night in the NHL. Paul Cotter capped a two-goal night with the early overtime winner as the Vancouver Canucks got by the Edmonton Oilers 6-5. Evan Bouchard had a hat trick and two assists for Edmonton in that loss. The Montreal Canadiens won their opener in Toronto 3-2 over the Maple Leafs. The Leafs getting both goals from William Nylander on a night they debuted number one overall pick Gavin McKenna, goalie Sergei Bobrovsky, and Russian forward Kirill Marchenko. Opening night included a thriller in North Carolina, where the Florida Panthers beat the Stanley Cup champion Carolina Hurricanes 1-0 with just 4 seconds left in overtime. Baseball playoff action saw the opening games in the 4 wildcard series. The New York Yankees pounded the Boston Red Sox 9-0. The Chicago White Sox doubled the Houston Astros 6-3. It was Atlanta over Philadelphia, and San Diego shut out the Cubs. From the Canadian Press, I'm Karen Rebo.
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2: From the National Newsroom of the Canadian Press, I'm Karen Rebo. Canada is marking the National Day for Truth and Reconciliation today. It's in honor of residential school survivors, their families, and those who never returned home. In its landmark 2015 report, the Truth and Reconciliation Commission documented 3,200 deaths among tens of thousands of Indigenous children at those schools since the 19th century. Federal Conservative leader Pierre Poilievre spent yesterday trying to convince Albertans to vote to stay in Canada. The province is less than 3 weeks away now from a vote on separation. His speech in Edmonton was part of his efforts to convince voters that Alberta is stronger within Canada.
3: Separation will not solve those problems. Becoming even more Canadian will. The solution is to double down on the way the country was always meant to work.
2: As the U.S. prepares for crucial midterm elections in November, Prime Minister Mark Carney says he has no plans to apply new trade pressure on Washington. He told reporters in Vancouver that Canada does not intend to escalate our trade and tariff war, even as the U.S. this week banned some Canadian imports. He also noted, though, he never rules out anything.
4: The reality is that the cost of living is very high in the United States, and there's things that Canada can do to help lower that cost of living.
2: Mark Carney built a global profile this year by standing up to Donald Trump amid the U.S. president's trade war and his jabs at wanting to make Canada the 51st state. If some prediction market traders and admirers are right, though, Canada's prime minister could end the year with both the Nobel Peace Prize and as Time magazine's Person of the Year. Carney briefly became the favorite Monday for the Nobel on the U.S.-based prediction market Kelsey when traders on the exchange put his chances at 14%. Trump, who has twice been named Time's Person of the Year, has repeatedly complained about not getting the Nobel. Yesterday, Carney was the second choice on prediction markets for Time's Person of the Year behind the New York mayor. New York University professor Scott Galloway said Carney has it in the bag. Tarek Hadhad says his company his new Lake Ontario chocolate bar was its way of standing up for the country that welcomed his family in 2016. Peace by Chocolate was started in Antigonish, Nova Scotia, after the Hadhad family immigrated to Canada from Syria. It decided to make a Lake Ontario chocolate bar after U.S. President Trump signed an August executive order renaming the body of water Lake America.
5: If you showed me a Lake Ontario chocolate bar even a year ago, I would say, why would we even create one, right? Because we have so many great lakes all across Canada, but it meant a big deal because it was so timely.
2: The treat quickly became one of the company's top five best-selling bars, generating interest from coast to coast. This is the Canadian Press. In sports, the Toronto Maple Leafs return to the ice tonight for the second game of a back-to-back to open the NHL season. They'll be hosting the New York Islanders. Toronto lost 3-2 to the Montreal Canadiens last night. Out west, the Edmonton Oilers fell to the Vancouver Canucks, who pulled off a 6-5 overtime win. Oilers star blue liner Evan Bouchard had 3 goals and 2 assists in that loss. Thomas Chabot is the Ottawa Senators' newest captain, following Brady Kachuk's off-season departure. He is the longest-serving active senator. And there are 4 games in Major League Baseball Wild Card Series action today. Atlanta hosts Philadelphia with a 1-0 lead in their best-of-3 series. The Chicago White Sox are in Houston.

0: Houston ahead 1-0. Boston is looking to bounce back in New York against the Yankees in Game 2 after falling 9-0 last night. And the Chicago Cubs will also try to avoid elimination in San Diego. From the Canadian Press, I'm Karen Rebo.
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0: Ottawa? What kind of music comes out of Ottawa? When I get so high. All right, but what else you got? Is that it?
1: She'll call me Taco. I don't know who's Margo.
0: Damn, these are actually pretty good. 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
0: 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Ottawa's new music.
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4: 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Is your social life worth it? Hands on the wheel, eyes on the road.
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0: on a daily basis. It's all they're talking about up there. Jesus Christ, dude. 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
1: Now this update from the Canadian Press. Conservative leader Pierre Poilievre gave a speech in Edmonton tonight in which he said separating from Canada will not solve Alberta's problems. He told those gathered at a downtown hotel, separatists have a problem with the federal Liberal government, not with Canada. He's trying to convince Albertans to vote to stay in Canada, with a provincial vote on separation now less than 3 weeks away. Prime Minister Mark Carney says he has no plans to apply new trade pressure on the U.S. as Americans prepare for crucial midterm elections that could end Republican control of Congress. But he told reporters in Vancouver today he never rules anything out. Carney also says Parliament is set to address AI safety this fall after reports suggesting the shooter in Tumbler Ridge, B.C. was coached by the ChatGPT chatbot. From the Canadian Press, I'm Lisa Laporte.
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1: They said we couldn't do it. They said we shouldn't do it. They begged us not to do it. And we did it anyway.
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1: Now, this update from the Canadian Press. Members of the First Nations Leadership Council are calling for changes to the criminal code to include residential school denialism as hate speech. On National Truth and Reconciliation Day, Terry Teagee with the BC Assembly of First Nations says they've been constantly signaling about the dangers of denialism and anti-First Nations violence. A Mi'kmaq actor has made his film directing debut in a movie inspired by a road trip he took with his uncle, Donald Marshall Jr. Glenn Gould from Nova Scotia's Member 2 First Nation was 17 when his mother was sent to Maine to bring his uncle back home from Cape Breton. A commercial plane traveling from Dubai in the United Arab Emirates to Israel was forced to make an emergency landing in Saudi Arabia today. And OpenAI's chief executive Sam Altman has introduced a new AI agent called Dot, described as remarkably capable and always on. Dot agents can complete complex tasks proactively, competing with Meta's popular Muse agent. From the Canadian Press, I'm Don Mitchell.
0: CKDJ 1079.
2: Flair did it different.
3: Oh my God. Senator Kennedy has been shot in the head. I am right here. Richard Johnson has a hold of a man who apparently has fired the shot. He still has the gun. The gun is pointed at me at this moment. I hope they can get the gun out of his hand. They have the gun away from

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1: Now this update from the Canadian Press. Multiple events across Canada will mark the fifth consecutive year the country honors the survivors of residential schools. Prime Minister Mark Carney is scheduled to speak in Edmonton, while others will observe the National Day for Truth and Reconciliation at functions in Toronto, Vancouver, Calgary, and Iqaluit. The leader of an Indigenous First Nation government based in British Columbia is insisting a demonstration in the interior over the weekend will not instill fear in generations of survivors. Tecumloop Shuetmek Chief Rosalind Casimir is expressing solidarity after a group linked to white nationalism reportedly staged the protest. Canada-U.S. Trade Minister Dominic LeBlanc's office says the government's top priority remains protecting and supporting Canadian workers, farmers, families, and businesses amid new U.S. bans on some Canadian goods. And the store that served as the flagship location for American luxury department store Neiman Marcus since 1914 is set to close today. Parent company Saks Global has been trimming its national retail footprint and shuttering unperforming locations amid a bankruptcy restructuring. From the Canadian Press, I'm Dom Mitchell.
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0: CKDJ News.
1: Now this update from the Canadian Press. Canadians are marking the 5th annual National Day of Truth and Reconciliation. A 2015 commission report revealed that the residential school system was the central element of a state-backed policy of cultural genocide. Some critics believe Ottawa is falling behind on closing the socioeconomic gap between Indigenous and non-Indigenous peoples in Canada. Prominent Cree leader Wilton Littlechild says the Prime Minister has ignored the rights of Indigenous peoples and sidelined traditional economies such as hunting and fishing in favor of securing overseas investments in Canada. Meanwhile, a professor from a private research university in New York believes Prime Minister Mark Carney has a strong case for Time magazine's Person of the Year. New York University's Scott Galloway calls Carney the leader that Europe's been looking for the last 20 years. And Israel scrambled warplanes amid concerns over a possible hijacking of a United Arab Emirates state-owned plane carrying dozens of Israelis. An official speaking on the condition of anonymity said the incident reportedly was a fight between pilots. From the Canadian Press, I'm Don Mitchell.
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0: on CKDJ 107.9, Ottawa's new music. We're always welcoming new artists to the station. Welcome new artists Matthew Chaffee and Dylan Lalonde. And we can't forget to mention more from the new hires.
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1: Now this update from the Canadian Press. The CBC and the Aboriginal People's Television Network are hosting their annual Remembering the Children event on Parliament Hill today. The 90-minute ceremony on the National Day of Truth and Reconciliation will feature speeches from residential school survivors, elders, and Indigenous leaders. Meanwhile, British Columbia NDP leader David Eby is expected on the Tkamlib-Shuetmik First Nation following an apparent demonstration from a group of white nationalists on the weekend. There's less than a week to go in the Quebec provincial election. So far, immigration has dominated much of the campaigning, which continues today. Coalition Avenir Quebec, the Quebec Conservatives, and the Parti Québécois are promising to reduce the number of temporary immigrants and asylum seekers admitted in the province. And Fat Bear Week in Alaska's Katmai Falls is over, and there's now a winner in the annual contest recognizing the heftiest brown bear feasting on migrating salmon. Backpack, a male bear weighing over 1,000 pounds, overcame an injury in 2007 to win the most votes this year. From the Canadian Press, I'm Don Mitchell.
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2: 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I am right here. Rayford Johnson has a hold of a man who apparently has fired the shot. 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The gun is pointed at me at this moment. 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

0: play so many great bands on CKDJ, like Civillain. And Civillain. And the hit band, Civillain.
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0: Oh yeah, my bad. We also got Radmore. CKDJ's so sick.
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1: Now this update from the Canadian Press. Prime Minister Mark Carney will speak at an event in Edmonton marking Canada's fifth annual National Day for Truth and Reconciliation. Before the event, Carney issued a statement in English, French, and 9 Indigenous languages, saying the federal government bears responsibility for the profound and enduring harm caused by the residential school systems. Meanwhile, the federal government has pledged to make economic reconciliation the focus of its efforts to rebuild relations with Indigenous peoples amid an aggressive agenda for major projects. Trade tensions between the U.S. and Canada appear to be spurring on a fresh wave of interest in community-supported farms and fisheries. The Canadian Organic Growers has noticed an increase in demand and believes it's largely come as a result of the Buy Local movement. And Israel's Prime Minister Benjamin Netanyahu says a pilot on a United Arab Emirates state-owned flight stabbed another and apparently tried to crash the plane. In a statement, he said passengers and crew had to subdue the attacker before the fly-to-buy flight eventually made an emergency landing in Saudi Arabia. From the Canadian Press, I'm Don Mitchell.
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1: Now this update from the Canadian Press. A ceremony featuring speeches from residential school survivors, elders, and Indigenous leaders marks National Day for Truth and Reconciliation. An event on Parliament Hill today encouraging participants to bring a pair of children's shoes to place at the front of the stage to honor children who attended residential schools. Some are suggesting Canada's Prime Minister could end the year with an esteemed honor or two. Mark Carney briefly became a favorite this week for the 2026 Nobel Peace Prize on U.S.-based prediction market Kalshi. Trade Minister Maninder Sidhu is set to speak with U.S. Trade Representative Jameson Greer during the G20 Trade Ministers meeting in Wisconsin this week. However, Sidhu's spokesperson says a specific time and format for that conversation has not been set. And despite completing a withdrawal of troops from Iraq, a Pentagon spokesperson says the U.S. military will continue to provide targeted training and intelligence support to the country. The statement comes as the U.S. completed a 12-year mission to fight the Islamic State group. From the Canadian Press, I'm Don Mitchell.
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0: Thanks for locking in to CKDJ 107.9, Ottawa's new music. I'm Dan Mellon.
1: And a man is now waiting to see what the fine is going to be. This guy in the news this week, Ontario man. This is not a Florida man story. This is Ontario man. Basically, the story goes, he rented a Lamborghini, according to Peel Regional Police. Rented the Lambo, took it out for a drive. But when he decided to see, you know, what the car could do, allegedly was caught doing 122 kilometers an hour in a 60 kilometer an hour zone. That the allegation from police, that is a stunt driving charge. And here's the thing, right? So not only is it the stunt driving and all that jazz, but when a Lamborghini sits in a 14-day vehicle impound, because that's what happened, doesn't matter who owns it, the rental for 14 days in an impound yard works out to be about $18,000. 18 grand. That rental might be worse than any fine. I don't even know what to say to that. Do the speed limit, I guess. Definitely do the speed limit.
2: Ottawa? Pfft. What kind of music comes out of Ottawa? Alright, but what else you got? 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Is that it? They call me Tago. I don't know who's Margo. Damn, these are actually pretty good. Alright, where can I listen to all these songs?
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2: Okay, cool.
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0: 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Thanks for listening. I'm Dan Mellon. While a lot of folks are looking for work right now, maybe see a job that appeals to you. I know some jobs are less glamorous than others, but how about this one? We take you to London, England, and a dog food company that's giving people the chance to make £5,000 in just 1 week. It's a vegan pet food company, and they're offering $5,000 to eat its dog food. Now, I don't mean give your pet the dog food for a week for £5,000. You yourself, the person, has to eat the dog food in order to get the £5,000. Now, before you sniff your nose up at that, think about this for a minute. By law, all dog food has to have human-grade food. Now, it doesn't mean it's, you know, tenderloin steak or anything like that. It just has to be edible. And in the case of this, the company assures that everybody that the sweet potatoes, lentils, the brown rice, all the stuff that's in it, pumpkin, blueberries, peas, and cranberries are absolutely safe. And what they're looking for from their human testers is feedback on how good the food it is, because if it's good enough for people, it's gotta be good enough for your dog. Gotta be 18 years of age or older to participate, and the £5,000 will only be deposited once the week is up and you've eaten nothing but the dog food. I don't know if I need £5,000 that bad. I'm just saying.
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0: 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I'm Dan Mellon.
1: This is a great story for all the parents that have spent time on soccer fields, football fields, arenas, driving your kids from sport to sport to sport, and then all the other activities that go on. Parents spend hundreds of hours every single year doing that. And a football team, a high school football team in Washington, Illinois, USA, held a very special practice. And a tip of the hat to all the moms who have spent all that time watching their sons play football. And they had a special practice called Mom's Night. So the moms got to suit up in uniform, come out with all the players, and the best part, every single mother got to full on tackle their son. It's like payback for all that stress and heartache you've put me through over all the years. This is what it sounded like. Ooh, there's another hit. Ooh, that was a tough one. The players loved it. The coaches loved it. The kids loved it. Just a nice, wholesome night out. The boys, their moms, at Mom's Night, the football practice.

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2: 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Because now, she gets to keep having them.
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0: Ottawa's new music, CKDJ 107.9. I'm Dan Mellon. Crazy story out this week. We go to Philadelphia, Pennsylvania, USA, and a man decided that he was going to try his luck and see if he could eat 40 rotisserie chickens in 40 days. Alexander Tominski, 31-year-old waiter, put them back, and when it came down to the final 40th chicken, he invited a bunch of his followers down to the pier, and he put away that final chicken leg. Down the hatch we go.
1: 4, 3, 2, 1.
0: And with that, I guess made history of sorts. He said he felt really sick, though. He lost 14 pounds in the stunt. And with all that sodium, I don't know if his blood pressure is ever going to be right again. We asked around, could you do it? 40 rotisserie chickens in 40 days?
2: You know, I think I can take out about one per week. So that's how many weeks? That's about... I'll take seven rotisserie chickens in 40 days. Okay. Easy.
3: It's 40 chickens in 40 days? Mm-hmm. That's, like, if it's your only thing you're eating, that's like a decent breakfast, lunch, and dinner.
4: I mean, it's good protein,
3: great,
4: right?
3: Great protein. Plus, you put it on a sandwich. You can put it on a sandwich. There's no rules against that.
4: No.
3: Yeah, it's great. Eat 40 and 40. Easy.
5: Like five.
4: Only five?
5: I mean, that it's going to get really repetitive. So, I mean, I'm not big on chicken in the first place.
4: So you'd quit out of boredom?
5: I wouldn't quit. I would plan it out like five. That's it.
6: I say 40. I agree with what he said. 40 is easy.
4: You can do it.
6: Sandwiches, everything, yeah.
7: I'm living off of candy right now, so probably zero.
4: You're still in the Halloween candy coma?
7: Yeah. I think anywhere between like 10 to 15. But even then, that's a bit of a stretch.
8: I would only probably be able to eat five. That's it.
4: Why five?
8: I would get tired of just chicken. Just only chicken.
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9: 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Fan Club Wallet. Whatever the vibe, CKDJ has you covered.

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1: Now this update from the Canadian Press. Prime Minister Mark Carney reflected on what he called a dark chapter in Canada's history at a ceremony in Edmonton, marking the National Day for Truth and Reconciliation. Carney also told the crowd that it's important not only to hear the truth about residential schools, but to also act on it. Farmers say a Buy Canadian push fueled by U.S.-Canada trade tensions has boosted community-supported food programs. The once niche local food model and fisheries program allow people to pay farmers or fish harvesters directly for a share of the harvest. Ontario Conservative MP Scott Aitchison has announced he will resign his seat of Parry Sound Muskoka at the end of the current fall parliamentary sitting. And British Prime Minister Andy Burnham says there are strong indications that Iran played a part in the incident that saw five men arrested near a U.S.-run airbase in England. Burnham told British broadcasters today that U.K. and American officials are carrying out a complex and serious investigation of how three vans came near the perimeter of RAF Fairford. From the Canadian Press, I'm Don Mitchell.
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best new music made right here in Ottawa. CKDJ 107.9, Ottawa's new music. I'm Dan Mellon. Got this new feature here. I guess it's not so much a new feature. It's not an approved feature, that's for sure. There are no sponsors. I did not get permission from management to do this feature, but we're going to do it for you anyway. It's time, ladies and gentlemen, for Space News. Who doesn't love space news, right? They always put out these big articles, breaking news, and then, you know, it was not really anything too wild or crazy. But this one might have been, and that's the thing about space news, is that once in a while,

0: last week as it flew just 1,830 miles above the Earth, right above the southern Indian Ocean. As a matter of fact, flying past at a clip of 8 miles per second, experts say that if it had have come into the atmosphere on its way towards smashing into Earth, probably not much would have happened. It probably would have mostly burned up on the way down, and because it was in the middle of the ocean, maybe people probably wouldn't have even seen it. However, if it had happened over populated areas, there may have been a couple of windows smashed, that kind of thing. You know, a little bit of a fireball in the sky. This one kind of snuck up on astronomers, and like this one, there are thousands of others that they keep their eye on every single day. So, because you're finding out about this now, and it actually happened a few days ago, nothing to worry about. In this edition of Space News, we now return you to regularly scheduled programming.
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0: Thanks for locking in to CKDJ 107.9, Ottawa's new music. I'm Dan Mellon.
1: I know people like to complain a lot about stuff online, and I'm not even going to get into the list of things. One of the things, though, that a lot of Canadians like to complain about is pineapple pizza. It's like one of those things that even if you secretly eat it, you complain about it online. It's like the people who complain online that they don't like Nickelback.
2: Never made it as a wise man, I couldn't cut it as a poor man stealing.
1: But I know they've got it in their playlist. Maybe even been to a show, bought a CD. You know how it goes. There's nothing wrong with Nickelback. And according to a survey done recently, there's nothing wrong with pineapple pizza. Now, I don't know if you know this or not. Pineapple on pizza, Hawaiian pizza, is actually a Canadian invention. Back in the 1960s, a man by the name of Sam Panopoulos had some restaurants in southern Ontario. Thought people would enjoy the salty and the sweet together and started making the pizzas out of his restaurants. And nobody liked it at first, but it caught on after a while. And ever since, there's been this bone of contention. Those who love it, those who hate it. And the argument even made it to presidential levels. 2017, the president of Iceland, President Johannesson, who happens to be married to a Canadian, told a group of high school students in Iceland that he was fundamentally opposed to pineapple on pizza and would like it banned throughout the country. He received swift rebuke online and then a couple years later expressed regret for making a comment like that. Of course, you don't make comments like that. So a scientific poll was done recently asking 1,000 Canadians across the country their thoughts on the pineapple pizza. And overall, 73% of Canadians say that they would definitely or probably eat pineapple on pizza. That's up 7 points over the same question a year ago. The part of Canada that most likes pineapple on pizza, Alberta, followed by BC, Saskatchewan, Manitoba, and Ontario comes in at 76%. Quebecers, 55%. So when it comes to pineapple pizza, I think the disgust and hatred that we hear about it here in Canada might have to take a page out of the Nickelback haters group.
0: You tell them, Chad.

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0: CKDJ 107.9, Ottawa's new music. Thanks for listening. I'm Dan Mellon. So I was sitting on my front porch the other day drinking coffee and burning up a few brain cells, flipping through the offerings on the internet, and I got this warning that came across my screen, and it said, "Health experts reveal the risks of eating bananas." I didn't think they were really that risky. I like to have a few bananas every week. I heard they could be a little radioactive. But you know what? Hey, who doesn't like to have a bit of radioactivity in them, right? Eating bananas my whole life. So anyway, I couldn't help but to click on the article. They hooked me in at this point, and this was the warning. Over-consuming bananas may result in high levels of blood potassium. This may be a source of concern with people with blood pressure issues. Bananas should be consumed moderately in these individuals. Well, I think I consume bananas moderately. What's an unmoderate amount? Right? Like, they talk about how much booze you should have and everything else. You don't want to eat fast food every day. But what's considered a moderate amount of bananas? Like, what's the over-under on that? One a day? Three a week? Like, what is it? This is a burning question that I want to know now. Anyway, I read through the rest of the article and it didn't say anything. It didn't tell me that answer. So anyway, don't stop eating them. If you have high blood pressure, maybe talk to your doctor. But I'm going to go have another banana.
1: Looking for a night that's a little dirty? Join your students' association at the Observatory for Dirty Bingo, hosted by the fabulous drag queens Crystal Caring and Zelda Marshall. 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Dirty Bingo at the Observatory, the first Wednesday of every month, because some things are just too fun to keep clean.
2: Investigators in Alamance County have arrested half a dozen students on charges of cyberbullying.
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10: 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Senator Kennedy has been shot in the head. I am right here. Rayford Johnson has a hold of a man who apparently has fired the shot. He still has the gun. The gun is pointed at me at this moment. I hope they can get the gun out of his hand. They have the gun away from him.

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0: 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I'm Dan Mellon.
1: Well, it might be better to save your pennies, and this story absolutely flabbergasted me. I mean, I've been out to some fancy restaurants here and there, a couple that are north of a couple hundred bucks for a good meal, not really very often, and hopefully when I go out to the places like that, someone else is going to pay. Not me, but you know, sometimes you get lucky that way, right? Well, how about this guy? Had a bunch of student loans, some debt to be paid off, didn't make a whole lot of cash. How can he save money on food? Well, it turns out he lived down the street from a Six Flags. You know, the giant theme parks, roller coaster kind of place all over America. Well, this guy lived near one and figured out that if he bought a season's pass for $150, that season pass comes with two hot meals a day. Oh, can you imagine? So he picked up a season pass, and every day he would time his trips home and trips to work and wherever he needed to go to pass by the theme park. Because he had the season's pass, he had In-N-Out privileges, and every day got to have two hot meals on that pass. And after he did it for a year, he figured, well, why not do it for another year? He saved enough money to pay off all his student loans, and he bought a house with the money he didn't spend on food at the supermarket. I mean, hey, I gotta give credit to this guy for ingenuity thinking, but something tells me he's probably not a fan of Dippin' Dots much anymore.
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1: Now this update from the Canadian Press. Two people are dead and two others hurt after a collision involving pedestrians in a Vancouver area mall. Police say it appears the driver had a medical emergency. It led the Tawasan First Nation to end its National Day for Truth and Reconciliation event early. People who were forced to attend residential school say it's been inspiring today to hear their fellow survivors speaking their own languages. Events across the country are marking the National Day for Truth and Reconciliation. Parti Québécois leader Paul

0: Saint-Pierre Plamondon promises to break with the monarchy. He says a PQ government would not allocate any money for Quebec's Lieutenant General, instead putting that cash toward tackling homelessness. And the Incredible Hulk has fulfilled a childhood dream by meeting the Pope today. Lou Ferrigno grew up hearing about the Pope in his Catholic Italian family. He met with Pope Leo today at the end of the American Pontiff's General Audience in St. Peter's Square. From the Canadian Press, I'm Jason White.
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0: 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I'm Dan Mellon.
1: Well, U.S. politics, always hot and cold, never short of entertaining sometimes. I know it can be quite divisive, right? There's all that part of it, but never short of entertainment value. And I don't know if you saw this earlier this week. It was the House Energy and Commerce Committee hearing. Twitter CEO Jack Dorsey was being questioned by Congress. When far-right activist Laura Loomer began speaking up in the audience, she grabbed the mic, tried to take over the meeting. The chairman called for order and eventually had her removed. But before they could cut off her microphone, Republican Representative Billy Long from Missouri, who's an auctioneer, basically took care of things himself. Here's how it went down.
2: Recognizes that...
3: Hey.
4: Order.
2: What's she saying? I can't understand her. What?
4: Steal the election. That is why we're censoring and shadow banning.
2: I'm at a day in 12 and a half, 15, 7 and a half, $20, 2 and a half, 5, 7 and a half, 30. Hit $30 down here, 2 and a half, 5, 35, 7 and a half, 40. Hit $40, 2 and a half, 5, 5, 45, 7 and a half, 50. Hit $50 down here, 2 and a half, 5,
5: 5, 5, 5, 5, 5, 5, 5, 5, 5, 5, 5, 5, 5, 5, 5, 5, 5, 5, 5, 5, 5, 5, 5,
2: 5, 5, 5, 5, 5, 5, 5, 5, 5, 5, 5, 5, 5, 5, 5, 5, 5, 5, 5, 5, 5, 5, 5, 5, 5, 5, 5, 5, 5, 5, 5, 5, 5, 5, 5, 5, 5, 5, 5, 5, 5, 5, 5, 5, 5, 5, 5, 5, 5, 5, 5, 5, 5, 5, $100 on a 10, 10, 10, a quarter, 1 and a quarter, 1 half and about 2, 2 and a quarter. Hit 2 and a half and about 3, equal to bomb 300. Hit 3 and a quarter. Cut 3 and a quarter now, half, 3 and a half, and about 400. Hit but a 4, 4 and a quarter, 4 and a half. We're selling the cell phone there, 4 and a quarter, 4 and a half. Hit 4 and a half, we're 75, 500, 5, 5 and a quarter, 5 and a half. I yield back.
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0: 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I'm Dan Mellon.
1: You know, I love it when we can play songs like that. 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
2: 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And Celine Dion. 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
0: And I thank you for listening in.

I can see the men inside of women, and I can see the women inside of men. 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Something about the sun and the moon, and about water and fire. Something about our eyes and the way that we see in twos. 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

0: Thanks for locking in to CKDJ 107.9, Ottawa's new music. I'm Dan Mellon. So we've all heard of snakes on a plane.
1: Enough is enough! I have had it with these snakes on this plane!
0: But what about cows in a house? This story from Montana this week, this is unbelievable. These folks had built a brand new house in Montana. It was out in a rural area, their dream home. They had it all put up and they were going to move into the home about a month and a half after it was finished. However, with nobody in the house, a bad storm that moved in, and a rancher's gates that got knocked down, these cows wandered away from their pasture into the house and took up residence for a month. Now, the rancher said that, you know, he'd been missing some cows, wasn't sure where they had gone, but they spent the month inside of this brand new house. Photos online show unbelievable damage. I don't know that there's any coming back from this, and some of the experts now are saying, you can't even clean this up. The house will have to come down. Too bad that that's going to happen before anyone's even lived in it yet. So, word to the wise, you ever going to build a house next to a ranch and you can't move into it for a month? At least make sure the doors are locked.
2: 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Dude, you okay?
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0: 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Thanks for listening. I'm Dan Mellon. Well, this was a little bit of a strange story this week. If you have ever competed in a marathon or even a 10K or Ironman, you might know some people that do that kind of thing. I am not a long distance runner. I'm just, you know, not my thing. But I know a lot of people that do, and they train and train and train for it, and they eat good and make sure, you know, it's lettuce and kale and all the protein shakes and everything else that you need to do to be able to set good times in marathons. Well, this story out of China, a man recently went viral because for the entire 26 miles, he chain smoked. Crazy. He finished the 26.2 mile race in 3 hours and 28 minutes, finishing 574th out of about 1,500 runners, meaning he smoked about 2/3 of the competition. You see what I did there? And despite the smoke, his time fell below the global average for male marathon runners, which is 4.5 hours. Pictures appeared online of this dude ripping darts while he was running the marathon, quickly spread around the world. And after the fact, they asked him, like, how often do you smoke? And he's like, only when I'm running marathons. See, you can't use any performance-enhancing drugs, right? That's not allowed with marathons. But there's nothing in the rules that talk about nicotine. So anyway, I don't recommend this. I don't condone it. I don't think it's a good idea. But kind of a crazy story that this guy pulled it off this past week.
1: 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Welcome new artists Matthew Chaffee and Dylan Lalonde. And we can't forget to mention more from the new hires.
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1: Now this update from the Canadian Press. Two people are dead and two others hurt after a collision involving a vehicle and pedestrians at a Vancouver area mall. Police in Delta, BC say it appears the driver had a medical emergency. Police also say the crash was not related to a nearby event to mark the National Day for Truth and Reconciliation. Prime Minister Mark Carney says the National Day for Truth and Reconciliation is about the children. He told an Edmonton event today it's about the children who survived residential schools and the ones who did not. Canada's fisheries minister is encouraging France to abandon its plan to launch a new snow crab fishery near Newfoundland. Joanne Thompson says she's disappointed France is moving to set up the fishery in nearby Saint-Pierre-Miquelon. And Toronto Blue Jays general manager Ross Atkins sums up his team's finish this year as disappointing. The Blue Jays reached the World Series last fall, but this year settled for a last place finish in the American League East Division. From the Canadian Press, I'm Jason White.
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1: It's everything you need to know to start your day in less time than it takes most people to drive to work. 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
0: The Daily Milkman. 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
1: Donald Trump insists that Saturday is the day he will reveal tariffs on goods from Canada imported into the USA. 25% has been the rumored amount, although yesterday he said that could be higher. And he adds the tariffs may or may not include oil. Meanwhile, the Canadian dollar fell to just under 69 cents following his comments. All 67 people, including passengers and three members of the U.S. military involved in a mid-air collision in Washington, D.C., have been confirmed dead. U.S. President Trump blaming diversity hires from past administrations. The FAA, however, says one air traffic controller was working two positions at the time of the crash. And Anthony Vo, a recently exonerated January 6th nonviolent offender who fled to Canada 6 months ago, avoiding a border checkpoint, has been returned home to the U.S. after being ordered out of Canada and banned from re-entering for a year. Two more sleeps until Groundhog Day. 47 more days until spring. Your sunrise in the nation's capital today, 7:24 a.m. Sunset, 5:08 p.m., giving you 2 minutes and 35 seconds more daylight today than yesterday. With your weekend forecast, here is your weather wonder kid.
2: Hi, I'm Finn, and you're listening to Finn's Friday Forecast. This Friday is a cloudy day. Only in the evening, it breaks open a wee bit. The high for today is 0 degrees, which feels like -3. The night is partly cloudy with a low of -19 that feels like -29. Saturday morning is really sunny. In the afternoon, some more clouds. The maximum temperature is around -13 degrees, and with the wind chill that feels like -19. The night is partly cloudy with a low of -21 that only feels like -25 since there is hardly any wind. Sunday is cloudy with sunny breaks. I'm wondering if we're going to see Douglas our groundhog. 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Sunday afternoon is bringing us some light snow. It should stop early Sunday evening, though, still leaving us with up to 10 centimeters of snow. Unfortunately, at night, more light snow. Up to 5 centimeters is possible. For Finn's 7-day forecast, go to dailymilkman.com. Join me again on Monday for Finn's forecast. See ya!
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1: 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Sidney Crosby named Canada's captain for the Four Nations face-off. Auston Matthews will wear the C for Team USA. 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

0: It's the Daily Milkman.
1: On this day in history, January 31st, 1928, Scotch brand tape was first marketed by the 3M Company. Today in 2005, Keanu Reeves received his star on the Hollywood Walk of Fame, and the online word puzzle Wordle was purchased for a low seven-figure sum by the New York Times today in 2022.
0: The Daily Milkman. Quickies.
1: Bill Belichick is suggesting that the Vince Lombardi Trophy, which is the trophy presented to the winner of the Super Bowl, should have its name changed to the Tom Brady Trophy. After all, Brady did win it seven times. A group of New York art experts have confirmed it. A painting bought at a Minnesota yard sale for $50 turns out to be an authentic, previously unknown work of Van Gogh. Its estimated value, $15 million. They believe it was painted the same year Van Gogh painted his masterpiece, The Starry Night, at a psychiatric ward in southern France. Are you a Beatles fan? Well, Crocs is out with a new clog collection inspired by the Beatles and their 1968 animated movie Yellow Submarine. The Beatles X Crocs line comes in two options: the classic clog, featuring the psychedelic colors of the film, and the Yellow Submarine clog, of course, in bright yellow with red and white accents. A woman in Missouri has been sentenced to 10 years in prison for a deadly drunk driving crash just days after being pardoned by President Donald Trump for her role in the January 6th Capitol riot. And finally, a Canadian Bigfoot hunter is being divorced by his wife after he took his ex-girlfriend on a Sasquatch-seeking expedition without telling her. Lotto Max tonight, $25 million, the estimated jackpot. $28 million, the estimated jackpot in the Gold Ball 649 draw tomorrow. The classic draw, $5 million.
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1: 7% of people buy more junk food when they bring this to the store with them. 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
1: And finally, 40% of us turn down a wedding invitation for this reason. 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
7: It is the Daily Duh. And today, the story of a 29-year-old Florida man. Yes, Florida man who got arrested on Sunday for assaulting his roommate while arguing about video games. They charged him with a felony because he was on probation. See, he also attacked people in 2022 and 2023, and both of those also involved video games. However, this one was slightly different. He assaulted his roommate with a bologna sandwich. Your Daily Duh.
8: It's somebody's birthday today.
7: Happy birthday today to Tyler Hubbard of Florida Georgia Line. He's 38. Marcus Mumford of Mumford & Sons is 38. Justin Timberlake brought sexy back. He's 44. Kerry Washington, 48. Portia de Rossi, Ellen's wife. And, of course, she was on Ally McBeal, Better Off Ted, Nip, Tuck, and more. She's 52 today. Minnie Driver's 55. Happy birthday, Kelly Lynch. Johnny Rotten of the Sex Pistols. He's 69. Harry Wayne Casey of KC and the Sunshine Band. Get down tonight. He's 74. And Jonathan Banks of Breaking Bad, Wise Guy, and more. He's 78 today.
9: This is your song. It is a very long play.
10: The Daily Milkman. What you watching?
7: The big noteworthy thing on TV this weekend, the Grammy Awards on Sunday. And new at the movies? Have a listen.
11: I am here to get you connected. 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
12: What is life?
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14: You're special. You're worthy. You're you.
15: Don't you ever wonder what it's like?
16: What?
15: Life.
17: Dogman!
18: Dogman, listen up. You're the only one that can stop him.
17: How evil can one cat be?
18: Pretty evil. It's not going to ruin my evil plans to destroy all do-gooders.
19: Why do you always gotta lick the...
20: Mm. Iris, wake up.
21: What are you doing?
22: Shut her down already.
23: What is she talking about, Josh?
20: Are you breaking up with me?
24: It's not you.
25: It's me.
7: Love Me, a post-apocalyptic romance in which a boy, that's B-U-O-Y, and a satellite meet online, and they fall in love after the end of human civilization, starring Kristen Stewart and Stephen Ewan. Dogman, an animated superhero comedy film based on the children's graphic novel of the same name, and Companion, brand new horror film, a weekend getaway amongst friends at a remote cabin, which unravels into chaos after a revelation that one of the guests is a companion robot. That is what you're watching for the weekend. Today, in hit music history, 1967, while taking a time out from filming the promotional Strawberry Fields, John Lennon bought an 1843 circus poster from an antique shop. The poster provided him with most of the lyrics for his song Being for the Benefit of Mr. Kite. Members of the Grateful Dead busted on LSD charges this day in 1970. Blondie had their third number one hit single this day in 1981 with The Tide Is High. Today in 88, Janet Jackson kicked off a two-week run at number one on the singles chart with Together Again. The 52nd annual Grammy Awards were held this day in 2010. Taylor Swift, at the age of 20, became the youngest artist ever to receive the Album of the Year award with Fearless. And today in 2016, David Bowie left an estate valued at about $100 million, according to his will, which was filed in New York. Half would go to his widow, along with the home they shared in New York. The rest was shared between his son and daughter.
10: The Daily Milkman. Celebrity stuff.
7: British actor and singer Marianne Faithfull. You may remember her song Broken English. She passed away yesterday at the age of 78. Meanwhile, 70s punk legend Patti Smith clapped on stage in Brazil mid-performance. 30 minutes into her show, the 78-year-old music legend was reading a statement about climate change when she went down. Dave Matthews had to pull out of last night's Fire Aid concert at the very last minute due to a critical family health matter. That is all they're saying about that at this point. The Grammys come up on Sunday, and they will feature a Quincy Jones tribute and a performance dedicated to the spirit of the city, the LA wildfires. Saturday Night Live has been celebrating 50 years on the air lately, and they have just announced they are going to do an entire special devoted to 50 years of musical guests. Def Leppard guitarist Vivian Campbell has provided a health update after missing the band's last two concerts due to his ongoing fights with cancer. He says he's recently had a bone marrow transplant as part of his treatment, and it's safe to say, thus far, it's been very successful. Ringo Starr, a guest on Jimmy Kimmel earlier this week, and admitted he has never had pizza. He's also never had curry. He says he's allergic to several items, and with pizza, you just don't know what they're putting on it half the time. Says he's pretty strict with himself because, well, otherwise makes him ill immediately. And finally, the third and final season of Squid Game will premiere on Netflix June 27th.

0: It's the Daily Milkman.
1: Hey, in other news today, of course, Groundhog Day is Sunday. Well, the animal rights group PETA is calling for a change to Groundhog Day. They suggest that Wyatt and Willie, Punxsutawney Phil, and all the others should be replaced with a cake. A weather reveal cake. Just like baby gender reveal parties, the weather cake would show one of two colors. Blue, meaning six more weeks of winter, or pink, indicating an early spring. And, of course, they insist that that cake be vegan. The NHL is creating a new weekly show to help grow the game with younger viewers. The league is launching a new 30-minute animated program, NHL Hockeyverse, matchup of the week. It recreates real-life games and features teen commentators. The NFL, of course, had a similar approach recently, partnering with Nickelodeon for youth-specific broadcast. A woman in Wales is in court after sending videos of herself farting to her boyfriend's ex-girlfriend. 25-year-old woman is believed to be the first person ever to face charges for cyber farting. The victim claims the videos caused her distress and anxiety. The prosecutor described to the court how the woman filmed herself placing the camera on her bottom and passing the gas. She sent three videos on December 22nd and another four over the next few days, including on Boxing Day and then again on New Year's Day. The defense lawyer explained that Evan's boyfriend is having issues with his ex regarding child visitation.
2: Why don't we spend some quality time together?
3: Won't you pull up a chair? And now, push the chair back down again. Pull it up and push it down. Now give me three sets of 30 reps each.
1: Could you use some good news? Happen to have three good news stories right here. Beginning with this from England, where the BBC did a story about a guy named Donovan Shears. He got his first cell phone in 1998. He was 18 years old, and for fun, he texted the word hello to a completely random number. And he got a text back from a woman named Kirsty. They ended up married. Today, they've got two kids. One is six, the other is nine. A woman got revenge on her nephew for a very snarky birthday card that he sent her three decades ago. The classic Lordy Lordy Look Who's 40 birthday card. Well, she saved it and just sent it back to him on his 40th. She posted a photo of it on Reddit. And finally this, an 8-year-old kid in Philly named Declan is in the news after an internet do-gooder helped him out in a big way. He has juvenile arthritis and has been in the hospital 17 times. Another guy named Zachary runs an account called MD Motivator and does nice stuff for deserving people. Well, his followers recently suggested he do something for Declan, who loves the Philadelphia Eagles. Well, Declan was walking around a dollar store with his mom when Zach walked up and offered him $1,000 cash or a mystery gift. Well, he chose the mystery gift and then found out it was two tickets to the NFC Championship game. He'd never even been to a regular NFL game, so he was over the moon. By the way, Zach also gave him the $1,000, and Declan handed it out at random to customers in the store.
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1: Actual fun status updates that we found on Facebook, like this. My Valentine's Day plans. Breakfast in bed, chocolates, watch movie, dinner for two. Regret eating dinner for two. My phone just filmed a 6-hour documentary about life inside my pocket. Oh my, it's a little frisky for a Friday. Which nipple does the red jumper cable go to?

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3: Okay. 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
6: Who is he?
5: Who is he?
6: So who is he?
7: Who is he?

that you see my message. I've been counting days to see you just at Christmas. So don't be shy to send me all your wishes. You know how we send each other hugs and kisses. Well, that's the

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1: From the National Newsroom of the Canadian Press, I'm Jason White. Ceremonies across Canada have marked the National Day for Truth and Reconciliation, honoring the survivors of residential schools and those who never made it home. Governor General Louise Arbour told an event in Ottawa, there's more to truth and reconciliation than just remembering what happened.
2: We must also confront all forms of denialism that persist despite extensive historical records and undisputable body of evidence, including firsthand survivor testimony.
1: She says confronting denialism is important because historical records and survivor testimony leave no room for doubt about the history and effects of residential schools. Two people are dead and two others hurt after a collision involving a vehicle and pedestrians at a Vancouver area mall. Police in Delta, BC say it appears the driver had a medical emergency. Delta police also say the crash was not related to a nearby community walk to mark the National Day for Truth and Reconciliation. The Tawasin First Nation ended that event early after the crash. Ontario MP Scott Aitchison will resign his seat at the end of the current fall parliamentary sitting. The Parry Sound Muskoka MP is the 12th member of parliament to resign since January and the 8th to leave the Conservative caucus in the last 11 months. Parti Québécois leader Paul St-Pierre Plamondon is promising to break with the monarchy if his party forms Quebec's next government. He says a PQ government would not allocate any money for Quebec's lieutenant governor and would redistribute that cash to tackle homelessness. Quebecers go to the polls next Monday. Community-supported food programs are seeing a boost in demand. Skipper Auto Chief Executive Sonia Strobel says community-supported seafood programs allow people to pay fishers directly for a share of their harvest.
3: We support about 70 independent fish harvesters in BC and also in Nunavut and in northern Saskatchewan. And their catch is pre-sold, basically, directly to home cooks.
1: Farmers and fishers say the Buy Canadian push, fueled by American trade tensions, is drawing fresh attention to what was once a niche local food model. Canadian astronaut Joshua Kutrick is set to be the latest Canuck to travel to the International Space Station. Former astronaut Bob Thirsk says tomorrow's launch will fulfill a lifelong dream for Kutrick, but it will also help Canadians back home on Earth.
4: Josh will be spending much of his time aboard the station doing research from a variety of scientific disciplines, from life sciences and biological science to fluid physics, combustion sciences, technical demonstrations, and those will all be geared towards bringing the new knowledge, the benefits back home.
1: Thirsk was the first Canadian astronaut to go on a long-duration expedition to the space station. This is the Canadian Press. In sports, Toronto goaltender Anthony Stolarz is set to make his first start of the season tonight as the Maple Leafs welcome the New York Islanders, one of three NHL games on the ice. Veteran kicker Brett Lawther is back with the Saskatchewan Roughriders. Roughriders acquired him from the Ottawa Redblacks before today's CFL trade deadline. The New York Yankees are looking to advance to an American League Division Series for the fourth time in 5 years as they take on their arch rival Boston Red Sox. Meanwhile, Toronto Blue Jays president Mark Shapiro had a chance to reflect on his team's disappointing season.
5: It was a strange year, tough year, one that tested a lot of my personal philosophies of controlling what I can control, which led to testing my patience and having some dark, tough nights.
1: The Jays reached the World Series last fall, but settled for finishing last in the American League East this year. From the Canadian Press, I'm Jason White.
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0: play so many great bands on CKDJ, like Civillain. And Civillain. And the hit band, Civillain.
1: Emma, shut up.
2: CKDJ has other cool bands too, like Stone Cold Crows.
0: Oh yeah, my bad. We also got Radmore. 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
5: Hey, is it Billy?
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Elders say, we were given our languages from the animals, from the trees, yet we cut them down. Many things have been taken from our people, yet we are still here. Our languages are not lost, but simply resting, waiting to be reawakened.

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1: From the National Newsroom of the Canadian Press, I'm Jason White. Ceremonies across the country today have marked the National Day for Truth and Reconciliation. Prime Minister Mark Carney spoke at an event in Edmonton, saying it's important to honor the children who survived residential schools and those who never made it home.
2: Today's ceremony calls on us to hear your stories and to reflect on a dark chapter in Canada's past and to commit to move forward together.
1: Beginning in the 1800s, more than 150,000 Indigenous children in Canada were forced into church-run residential schools where abuse and malnutrition were rampant. Two people are dead and two others hurt after a collision involving a vehicle and pedestrians at a Vancouver area mall. Police in Delta, BC say it appears the driver had a medical emergency before the crash. Delta police also say the crash was not related to a nearby community walk, marking the National Day for Truth and Reconciliation. The Tawasin First Nation ended that event early. Canada's fisheries minister is encouraging France to abandon its plan to launch a new snow crab fishery near Newfoundland. It's planned for the French territory of Saint-Pierre-Miquelon, about 25 kilometers from Newfoundland's Buron Peninsula. Fisheries Minister Joanne Thompson says her department is now discussing next steps with Global Affairs Canada. Stelco's announced layoffs at its Ontario steel plants are raising legal questions about job pledges by its American parent company. A legal expert says those promises made in 2024 are legally binding. But business lawyer Nasira El-Hadri says whether this week's layoffs violate those pledges depends on terms that have not yet been made public. Canadian astronaut Joshua Kutrick is set to blast off for the International Space Station tomorrow. The 44-year-old is one of four people assigned to NASA's SpaceX Crew 13 mission. Former astronaut Bob Thirsk was the first Canadian to go on a long-duration expedition to the space station.
3: And Josh Kutrick's mission aboard the International Space Station reminds us that space can provide some research and social benefits to Canadians and to society.
1: Thirsk says he emailed Kutrick and reminded him to take in the moment when he gets to the station. In Alaska, Fat Bear Week at Katmai Falls is over. The bears are now full of salmon for the winter, and the annual contest has a winner.
4: If you've been following the Fat Bear Week contest at Katmai National Park in Alaska, we have a winner, and his name is the same as Dora the Explorer's old pal. Backpack, a male bear weighing over 1,000 pounds, overcame an injury in 2007 to win the most votes this year. On the other side, a lady bear, known simply as number 910, won for the women. Sherry Preston, ABC News.
1: This is the Canadian Press. In sports, Maple Leafs goaltender Anthony Stolarz is set to make his first start of the season tonight as Toronto welcomes New York Islanders, one of three games on the NHL schedule. The Colorado Avalanche have extended head coach Jared Bednar through the 2030-31 season. The Saskatchewan native coached the Avs to a Stanley Cup title in 2022. Veteran kicker Brett Lawther is back with the Saskatchewan Roughriders. They acquired him today from the Ottawa Redblacks before the CFL trade deadline, picking up a fifth-round pick in the 2027 draft. Toronto Blue Jays general manager Ross Atkins says everything needs to be assessed after the team's last place finish in the American League East.
5: We never put the ball in the seats. We were not walking. We're not getting on base nearly enough. When that happens, you're relying on line drives in gaps, and you know the contact just wasn't enough.
1: Toronto finished with a 79-83 record after last year's World Series run. From the Canadian Press, I'm Jason White.
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7: 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Senator Kennedy has been shot in the head. I am right here. Rayford Johnson has a hold of a man who apparently has fired the shot. He still has the gun. The gun is pointed at me at this moment. I hope they can get the gun out of his hand. They have the gun away from

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7: 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Dinner is already made and you smell the lavender-scented candles he's lit. 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Soon you get lost in his eyes and the two of you make your way to the bedroom. How would you like it if you were told you're not allowed to love? It's in our nature to love. Homophobia takes us away from too many people every year. Don't contribute to the hate. Visit egale.ca for more information.
8: 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Leukemia treatments require 8 donors a week. You can be someone's superhero today. Donate blood. 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
0: 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Dairy. Legendary.

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0: Ottawa? Pfft, what kind of music comes out of Ottawa? So alright, but what else you got? Check me out, fresh and clean, turning haze, coming to see me in my new suit. Is that it? You call me Taco. I don't know who's Marco. Damn, these are actually pretty good. Alright, where can I listen to all these songs?
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1: They said we couldn't do it. 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They begged us not to do it. 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